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First of all, I have to be honest with you, baby. I lied when I told you I never want to see you again.

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Yeah, man. Yeah. What I do to get my day going, you know, before I do anything, I pray. You know what I mean? Like, I give my time to God first. Yeah, you know I did. Then God first. You know what I mean? But the whole day, I'm crying. You know what I mean? 24/7, 7 days out of the week, 365, we grinding, we praying, man, to God, take me away.

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0: 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It's not the same. It's not the
1: same. I ain't got time to play. I ain't got time to play. I ain't got time to play. We need them right away.
2: No time.
1: I ain't got time to play. I ain't got time to play. I ain't got time to play.
2: No time.
1: I ain't got time to play.
2: No time.
1: I ain't got time to play.
2: No time.
1: I ain't got

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0: No time.
1: I ain't got time to play.
0: No time.
1: I ain't got time to play.
0: No time.
1: We need to run away.
0: No time.
1: I ain't got time to play.
2: Yeah.
1: No time. I ain't got time to play.
2: What up, brother Dre?
1: I ain't got time to play.
2: No
1: time. We in the
2: ring, yeah. I ain't got no time to play.
3: Play, play, play, play.
2: Jesus is a way.
3: Wait, wait, wait, wait.
2: Need to watch out what you say.
3: Say, say, say, say.
2: For you in a grave.
3: All right, beat.
2: Yeah.

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1: Friday night, Twitch came by my crib. 4-4 hung by his rib, huffing with his eyes all big. What he told me just made me sick. Told me, look, got hit with two to his back and one to his head. But see, I can tell he was about to flip. I'm like, Twizzy, hold on. Go back to the car. Let me go and put my coat on.

John 1:1 says, "In the beginning was the Word, and the Word was with God, and the Word was God. The same was in the beginning with God. And all things were made by Him, and without Him nothing was made that was made. And in Him was the life, and the life was the light of men." And the question that I have for you is,

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1: What up, fool?
2: Yeah. Yeah.
0: I got my brother with me.
2: Bloomington, shout it.
0: Yeah.
2: Take off.

One thing I desire of the Lord, and that will I seek truly, that I may dwell in the house of the Lord all the days of my life, to behold the beauty of the Lord, and to inquire in His

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We will rally the world. We will be patient. We'll be focused. And we'll be steadfast in our determination. This battle will take time and resolve. But make no mistake about it, we will win.

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1: 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Then the Lord God said, "It is not good for the man to be alone. 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
0: And feeling confused.
1: And feeling confused.
0: Even want to give up.
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0: You're saying, what is the use?

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0: I ain't got time to play. I ain't got time to play. I ain't got time to play. We need a right
1: no time,
0: away.
1: No time.
0: I ain't got time to play. I ain't got time
1: no
0: to
1: time.
0: Play. I ain't got time to play.
1: No we time, no time. No time.
0: I ain't got time to play.
1: Hey, can we get it?
0: I ain't got time to play.
1: No time.
0: I ain't got time to play.
1: Tyrese, what's going on, man?
0: We need a right away.
1: No time.
0: I ain't got time to play.
1: No time.
0: I ain't got time.

0: got time to play.
1: No time.
0: I ain't got time to play.
1: No time.
0: I ain't got time to play.
1: No time.
0: We need to run away.
1: No time.
0: I ain't got time to play.
2: Yeah.
0: No time. I ain't got time to play.
2: What up, brother Dre?
0: I ain't got time to play.
2: It's Pyre.
1: No time.
0: We in the
2: room.
0: We
2: in the room. Yeah. I ain't got no time to play.
3: Play. Play. Play. Play.
2: Jesus is a way.
3: Way. Way. Way. Way.
2: Need to watch out what you say.
3: Say. Say. Say.
2: For you in the grave.
3: All right,
2: yeah.

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you, Jesus.

I said, somebody here is really acting like y'all don't want it. But there's a few of us that understand that if we just keep pushing, if we keep travailing, if we just keep plugging at it, that God is going to do something magnificent in our lives. Is there anybody looking for the miraculous? Is there anybody?

Yo, let's hit him with another LT joint. Let's go.

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2: Good morning, good morning, good morning, and welcome to Ignite a Fire at the Prayer Tower. I am your host, Dr. Belinda C. Robbins. Let us pray. Heavenly Father, we just come before you this morning. Lord, thanking you and praising you, God, for your grace and your mercy, Father God. We thank you, God, for your love, your peace, and your joy abiding as never before, Father God. Lord, we just thank you, God, for just having your way in the midst today, Father God. We thank you, God, for you being glorified in everything that we say and everything that we do. And Lord God, I ask, oh God, that you bless those at the sound of my voice, oh God. I thank you, oh God, that this word that will come forth, Lord God, will cause them to grow, Father God, and glow in you, Father God. Ignite such a fire in them, Father God, that they will see your glory manifested here on earth, Father. And Lord, we forever give you the praise, the honor, and the glory. In Jesus' name. Amen. Amen. Amen. I'd like to welcome to the program this morning our dear friend and a fellow laborer in the gospel, Phoenix Dreamcatcher. And I'm going to let her introduce herself to you. Go ahead, baby.
3: All right. My name is Phoenix Dreamcatcher. I'm a mother, a grandmother, a veteran, an educator, and a youth advocate. I just, somebody who's had to learn how to rebuild more than one time.
2: Yes.
3: A lot of my life has been centered around helping people, especially children, families, and people who feel like they've been overlooked or counted out.
2: Yes.
3: My purpose is connected to encouragement, healing, growth, and helping people see their story is not over just because they went through or are going through something hard.
2: That's powerful. That is really powerful. And I've worked with you for a long time, and I know how God uses you mightily and reaching all people, especially our youth. And have seen you help businesses, nonprofits. I've seen you just do a lot of work in it. A lot of times those type of things go unnoticed. And I want you to know that it didn't go unnoticed with me. And I've been listening to some of your messages on Facebook. That's the one I haven't gotten all into the TikTok and Instagram. I tried to look at some of it, but I haven't been just really focused on that. But I have seen your messages on Facebook. And I was drawn to the one where you're talking about, overcoming, against adversities, and it really, really stuck out in my mind. And I said, okay, we need to talk about that, because so many people are dealing with different types of adversities. Now tell us what adversities look like to you.
3: All right. So for me, adversity is anything that challenges who you believe you are.
2: Okay.
3: What God said about you, and whether you still have the strength to keep moving forward.
2: Okay.

0: Okay, so okay, that's good. That is really good. And then when we look at that, so how were you challenged in your adversity as you came through this situation, this past situation? What kind of challenges were you facing?
1: Ooh, we Pastor Doc. Everything that I have never faced before. I lost my job. And as a result of losing my job, I lost my health insurance. And of course, right at that time is when your body wants to start doing extra stuff. Then I lost, well, I couldn't pay my bills. And you know how sometimes we get to the point, you know, when we used to thinking, we think it's us that's doing things. But I feel like at this time in my life, that's when God wanted me to understand it's not you. I am sustaining you. And so through that process, I had to seek help. I had to find resources that were available to assist me. So I went to the VA. I got my health insurance taken care of, which also ended up getting me disability from the VA, which I didn't even know was available to me. So that was God right there. Then with that, once they realized I didn't have any income, they connected me with organizations that support people in those types of situations. So I had to humble myself, not be prideful, and accept the help. This organization paid my rent for 7 months. I ended up in a hotel while I was looking for another place to stay. They helped me with that. Now, this whole time, I'm still not with a job. And so, one thing that sustained me through it was going back to my roots. And I think I said that in my very first message about dealing with adversity. You have to reground yourself because sometimes we get so encaptured in what's going on in this world, we forget about heaven. We forget about God, our Father, who consistently provides for us and oversees us. So I had to get back to putting God first, being in my word, studying, listening, so that I could reacclimate myself with the voice of God through the Holy Spirit. And once I began to do that, peace started to come. I started to realize that there were a lot of things that I was allowing and that I was doing myself that were not in alignment with who I truly am. So as I began to let go, now, you know, sometimes there's certain things you don't even want to let go. You be like, okay, God, yeah, I need you to handle all that. I need you to pay my rent for sure. I need you to help me. You know, I need you to help me with my.
0: We want to pick and choose. We want to pick and choose,
1: And then you be like, no, I got this part right here, though. You know, and so God had to get me all the way to a point where I couldn't do anything but surrender to Him.
0: You know, one thing that's awesome. One thing I do know. When God get us to the point where it causes us to be humble. And during that time, we have to totally trust Him. God knows everything that we have need of. But in order to us to get to the point that we can receive those things, it's not, God wants to bless us with everything that we have need of, but we're not positioning ourselves to receive those things. So one of the things, we have to really be humble before Him, you know, because number one, I had to learn, even when I was planning to retire, God spoke to me and told me, because, you know, I'm going to keep working because, you know, we got bills, you know, and I kept saying, well, you know, then I looked at it. Clayton County, which I love, the school system, Clayton County wasn't the source. God was the source.
1: The whole time.
0: The whole time. And so I had to just turn, wait a minute, recognizing Him as the author and the finisher of my faith. So during this time, just like with you, your faith was increasing as you humbled yourself. Because look how you saw God's hands move when you started humbling yourself. And a lot of times people don't even want others to know that they're going through, because we got this strong facade about it. I can't even breathe on my own. You see, I didn't wake up on my own. It is him that woke me up. I can set my alarm all day, every day, but it's him that wakes me up. And when we come to understand that, then we can move into those higher heights. But go ahead. I'm not going to interrupt, but yeah, I was like, it was so good when I listened to you this morning. And, okay, what are the steps? Before we get to the steps, I want you to tell me, was there any other thing? Now, you went through all of that. You went through all of that. You saw God move in your finances and insurance, even helping you get a place to stay. What else? What else happened?
1: Relationships. I had gotten to a point where I lost my voice. I wanted to fit in.
0: Right.
1: And so instead of standing up sometimes for what was right, I would just be quiet or I would cower down so that I wouldn't face adversity.
0: Yes.
1: Which is ironic, you know, because I was seeing children not being treated the way they were supposed to be treated. Let me just say this too. God had already told me that I had other work to do.
0: Right.
1: And he told me to leave that job and get out here in the community and do the work. And I was like, okay, God, I'm going to do it. Let me just finish this last year. And then I'm going to do it. Child, God let me make it all the way till 3 weeks before school got out. And he let everything that could happen, it happen, just to get me out of that door. You know, and so here I am thinking, you know, yeah, I'm good to the end of the year. But when that happened, I was heartbroken. Yeah. But only because I wasn't trusting God. I was just like what you say. I'm thinking that was the source.
0: Yes.
1: It was never the source in the beginning. And God needed me to see that.
0: Yes. Yes.
1: So that I could lean and depend on him. Mm-hmm. And so I had to start moving away from people who really was more focused on what things look like. Because it's hard to stand on your faith when everybody around you is saying like, okay, you know, you need to do this. You need to do that. You need to take this job. You need, girl, if it was me, you know.
0: That's the biggest trap, the if I was you syndrome.
1: Yeah. Mm-hmm. And so, but you're not.
0: Yeah.
1: And then on top of that, once I was, guess what? Nobody was there but God.
0: Mm.
1: When it really came down to the wire, God was all I had that was consistent.
0: Yes.
1: Yeah, people would call here and there. Yeah, yeah. Couple folk took me out to eat, you know, stuff like that. But in the end, God showed me what was real.
0: Yes.
1: And the only thing that's real is his word.
0: Yes.
1: I started standing on that word. I didn't have a choice.
0: Yes. You went back to the roots. I was, on the day that we were recording, I was talking to a fellow friend of mine that she and I was evangelists together and prayer warriors together, and we were talking about we're dealing with a different type of spiritual wickedness in high places, you know. And so I was looking at I was talking to her, and we were going over, we were just examining what we were dealing with spiritually. And then I was reminded of what led me to that point, because I had come in contact with someone bound by demonic spirits. And I was like, I let them just talk. I didn't say anything. I just let them finish. And then when I got tired of listening, I changed the channel on them and they hung up. But the bottom line was, why did I not rebuke the Lord rebuke you? Why did I not say these things that I know to be true? And that's so I went off to sleep. About the thing concerned me. So one thing about God, he's going to wake me up at 3 or 4 o'clock in the morning, and he start ministering to me, and he reminded me of what worked. You know, we can't keep doing this. This is not working. So what he reminded me of what worked. He took me back to the power in the blood. He took me back to all of those songs. Find the word of power. That's why I posted that. You know, that's why I posted that. And because he reminded me of who we are in him. you know, the power and the authority that he has given unto us, we don't cower down, because that's what I looked at. When you said that cower down, I knew exactly what you were talking about.
1: Yeah.
0: And we have the authority to change. We don't let them change us. We change them.
1: Exactly.
0: Ooh, girl, this has been
1: because powerful. Greater is he. Greater who is in me.
0: Yes.
1: Than he who is in the world.
0: Yes, yes, yes, yes, yes. And that's a powerful statement. So when you get down to that point that you are humbled and you realize, God, it's by your grace that I am even here today.
1: Yes.
0: You know, it's by your grace that I'm even alive today. You know, God, I can't even breathe on my own. Because that's what I say. I start telling the Lord, I thank you. Because I didn't wake up on my own today. I'm reminding myself every day of who he is. That even in the midst of my storms, I'm not going to forget. Because it's in him that I live, move, and have my being.
1: Have my being, yes.
0: Yes, yes. So go on with your testimony, girl.
1: One thing that you just brought back to my memory. Every day was not easy.
0: Yes.
1: As a matter of fact, most days were not easy. And, you know, when you call in to the VA and you call the 988 number, stuff like that, one of the things they ask you is, are you suicidal?
0: Mm-hmm.
1: And I told them, no, I'm not ever suicidal because God gave me life.
0: Mm-hmm.
1: It's not mine to take. I said, but here's the thing. I keep waking up like, God, why did you wake me up again? And I kept asking every night. I'm like, some days when I get up, I just say, God, you woke me up again? Like, what are we doing here? And that's when he began to show me and tell me, I woke you up for my purpose.
0: Yes.
1: I need for you to start walking according to my will.
0: Yes.
1: I need you to do the things that I'm telling you to do, and I need you to trust me. And God ended up sending me into, I started reading Abraham, started in Genesis. I was just, you know, it was placed in my spirit to just read about Abraham. So I began reading that story. The next thing I know, I'm all the way over. Then went through Isaac, Jacob, and got to Moses and Deuteronomy. But the whole time, and this time, here's what I really learned. This time, I wasn't just reading. I was studying.
0: Yes.
1: I was asking questions. I didn't like everything God did in the Bible.
0: Yes.
1: You know, I was like, God, that was kind of harsh. Especially like when Moses, when he told him he wasn't going, he been leading them people this whole time. He ain't going to let him go. You know?
0: Mm-hmm.
1: But see, that's what causes us to go a little deeper. When you start asking questions of the text,
0: yes,
1: and you start doing research, then you find out. Because when I got to Leviticus, I was like, what is the point of me reading this?
0: Mm-hmm.
1: Right? And the spirit, I was on my way to sleep one night and I said it. Because I would read every night. It became just a part of what I did, right? I'm going to spend time with God in the morning, you know, sometimes in the middle of the day at work. And definitely at night, I spent the last probably 2-3 hours whenever I was woke reading the word. And so that particular night, I was like, what is the point of me reading this? And the Spirit spoke to me while I was asleep and said, because you're learning the nature of God.
0: Mm-hmm.
1: Now, how you gonna say you love somebody and you don't even know who they are?
0: Yes.
1: You don't even understand how they move.
0: Yes.
1: That's how you get discernment. I learned that now.
0: Mm-hmm.
1: Because some things will come to you. It's not always God.
0: Yes.
1: But once you learn God's nature,
0: mm-hmm,
1: then you're able to tell the difference. And God showed me himself through Abraham, through Isaac, through Jacob, through Moses.
0: Yes.
1: He was consistent.
0: Yes.
1: And what he said, he did.
0: Yes.
1: You know, and these people, none of them were ever perfect. The relationships were not perfect.
0: Mm.
1: But God remained the same. And once he told them, because Abraham, he told Abraham his descendants would be in bondage.
0: Right.
1: For 400 years. And guess what? They were.
0: Mm-hmm.
1: You know, so it just helped me so much in that way. And so now, even as I'm moving forward, because child, once God did what he, once I got out his way, it was like I started getting hit over the head with blessings. Like, oh, you know what I'm saying? To the point, I'm having to turn down jobs. I forgot I put in an application with y'all. I'm sorry, I'm not available right now, but I'll put y'all on my list.
0: Oh, wow.
1: See, that's how God do. Usually, you're the one on the waiting list.
0: Yeah.
1: When you get to a point where you putting employers on the waiting list, that's God.
0: That's God. That's a, he said that he'll do exceedingly abundantly above all we could ever ask or think. And then one of the things that you brought out, like when I first started reading the Old Testament first, you know, after I wasn't even born again. I'm just trying to understand God. And I started reading the Old Testament, and I just wasn't getting it. And then I wasn't getting it. But then after I accepted him as Lord and Savior, and I was told, read the four gospels first. And then I got into them begats and begats. And I'm like, wait a minute. Now, wait a minute. Why I need to know about the begats? Just, why I need to know, like, all the stuff you have to, why I need to know that? So then after I read the four gospels, and then I went to the Old Testament, and I started reading it again, and I understood why it was like that. I understood that. And then I also understood, because, you know, we're looking at, man, God, like you said, God was kind of harsh. God know the whole picture. He told us, like, we prophesy in part. We only see in part. But God knows the whole picture. He know the whole story. Where you might think it's harsh, God was doing some stuff. You know, so my thing is, not to lean onto my own understanding. You know, Lord, I trust you. He knows better than I know, because I only see the part of the picture. And then sometimes he'll bring it clear. He'll make it clear so that we'll understand what he's doing. But we have to totally trust him with everything and surrender. Exactly. Exactly. And then when he said, I seek such that will understand me.
1: Yes.
0: We treat God like people. I'm just going to cut them off because, I mean, I don't like what they do. No, God, help me to understand you. I really don't understand you. I know that you're a God. I know that there's a bigger picture. Help me to understand it. And he will. He'll make it clear. He'll make it, you know, he'll going to reveal to you, because he said he would not have you caught unaware. He wants us to be aware of all of the wicked devices of the enemy, but he wants us to be aware of when he's moving too. That's why you were talking about discerning the spirit. My sister Valencia used to say all the time, girl, you better know what you're working with. And that made sense. You better know what spirit that is in operation when you're holding a conversation with someone. You know? And a lot of times we may go into one situation with our own purpose, our own agenda, but God has a bigger plan. And even with where he's taking you from one situation, I don't want to say situation, to one door, he opened up another door for you. And then there are greater things that's coming out of being those doors being opened unto you. So I'm excited about what he's doing in your journey and helping you. Because even in talking about overcoming adversities, you're ministering to my people here. You know, you're ministering to the audience. You're letting them know whatever they're going through right now, they can be an overcomer even as you have overcome those difficulties. And tell them the steps that you did to even get to where you are today.
1: Okay. So, the first step was I had to make sure that my faith was intact.
0: Yes. Yes.
1: And with that, we just got done talking about it. Like, I had to stop pretending that I was okay. And
0: transparency.
1: Understanding that I'm not in charge.
0: Right.
1: See, sometimes we don't want, when people ask us, you know, how you doing? And out of habit, we say, oh, I'm good, I'm fine. But I actually had a friend ask me that one day, and I said, I am not okay? Mm-hmm. And see, you can't heal what you keep denying.
0: Exactly. Exactly.
1: Now, being, so that's being honest.
0: Yes.
1: With yourself. The second step was faith. Not perfect faith. Because I definitely questioned a lot of stuff. But the key was I kept coming back to God for the answers. I kept asking for direction, for strength, for clarity. Then the third step, I had to take responsibility for what my next move was. There was a time, and I'm almost embarrassed to say this, but you know where it says if you had faith the size of a mustard seed, you could say to a mountain, be moved, and it'll move. So I was, you know, went to a mountain one day to test my faith out, I guess. I don't know. But I was out at the mountain. I said, you know, ooh, mountain. And I sat there waiting on the mountain to move. But see, it's not magic. God has provided us with everything that we need.
0: Yes.
1: And so my steps for moving my mountain was, first, accept the help that was available. Utilize my resources. Because God had already placed them there. If I don't go and access them, how am I ask a mountain to move?
0: Right.
1: You know, so that right there was something that was big for me. I couldn't control everything that happened to me, but I had to decide what I was going to do next. And every small step matters. So my first step was going to the VA. I got to get my health together. Who can hire me if I'm not even well?
0: Right.
1: You know, accepting and when I took that step, that's when the next door opened. They were like, oh, you lost your job? Oh, you don't have income? Here's another resource.
0: Wow.
1: And so that's the moves you got to. You got to take responsibility for what needs to be done. You can't just sit around and just keep praying and then not doing what it is that God's telling you to do to get it done, you know. And so the fourth step was learning to accept the help and the wisdom. See, sometimes pride will make you suffer longer than you got to suffer.
0: Right.
1: You know, if I had not gone to those people, I wouldn't be out of this now.
0: Right.
1: Because guess what? That job, the first job I got it through the VA. They made me a housekeeper and said, hey, since you don't have an income, we have this other program. We'll let you get in this one. It wasn't specifically set up for you, but I know, you know, you need something coming in. That's God.
0: Yes.
1: You know, for me to have that opportunity that normally wouldn't be for me. What they call it, favor.
0: Amen. Yeah. Yeah.
1: I had to learn that needing support didn't mean that I was weak.
0: Right.
1: As a matter of fact, the fact that God allowed his spirit to dwell in me to tell me the steps to take, helped me to understand that I'm chosen.
0: Yes.
1: I'm one of his.
0: Yes, yes, yes.
1: And the last step was purpose. Once I started seeing that my story could help somebody else, and you know, a lot of people won't. They don't want to put their business out there. People like, girl, you get on Facebook and you say anything. But I just felt like I need to share the goodness of God.
0: Yes.
1: Because if I had not gone through it myself, I wouldn't know about it either. I wouldn't believe it.
0: Mm-hmm.
1: Go ahead.
0: When we look at the scripture, it says they're overcome by blood of the Lamb and the word of their testimony. Yeah. So if we don't give our testimony, others won't know that they can become an overcomer, that they can be an overcomer in whatever they're faced with. You know, and then when we go back to that humbling ourselves, part of that, girl, expose where you are.
1: Exactly.
0: You know, expose where you are. That way you can get the help that you need. God may have somebody out there, but you look like everything is okay. You know, and I must have missed God because they doing good. But when you open up, it's not too begging. A lot of people say, well, I don't want to be begging nobody. No, I'm making you aware of where I am. Yes, it's almost time for us to close, girl. And it has been great. Now, what would you say? I know that you're saying that you are to be of help to those that have gone through those adversities that you, you know, the type of adversities that you have gone through. But what is one thing if you you would share with someone, if you needed to share with them, a point of one point of wisdom that you would give to them?
1: Okay. So what I would say is, don't confuse your current season with your whole life.
0: Ooh, praise God.
1: Ask for help. Keep your faith and take one step at a time.
0: Amen. Amen. I thank you so much for joining me. It has truly been a blessing, and I know that the audience has been blessed by this. Let us pray. Heavenly Father, we just thank you, God, for all that you have given unto us on this day, Father God. Lord, we thank you, God, that we have all been inspired by her testimony, Father God. And Lord God, I thank you, God, for taking us higher in you, Lord. Lord, we thank you, God, for just blessing your people right now, Father God. Lord, you know everything that they stand in need of, Father God. Lord, I ask, oh God, that you minister to their needs right now, Father God, that you will show them their purpose, Father God, and make provisions for their purpose. And Lord, I ask, oh God, that you just bless Dreamcatcher right now, Father God. Phoenix, I ask, oh God, that you just continue to work in her and through her, Father God, that you would get the glory, Father God, in all that's being done in her and through her, Father. And all these things we ask in Jesus' name. Amen and amen. Amen. Thank you all, and we will see you or talk with you on next week. God bless you.
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5: Thinking, huh? Excuse me, coming through. Know that man just stepped on my shoe. Hey, I seen Ray. Ray Jose. Hey, nobody seen him, man. Oh, there you go, Ray.

wife, get it? Respect the first lady, parable of lost talent, respect Tracy McGrady. He didn't lose it, he was hindered by his injuries, sort of like the effects of sin on the inner me. The paracletos, yes, he intercedes. His blood will erase every sinner's deeds. Well, that's pretty much it. Just thinking out loud. Hope you enjoyed it. It's your man, Parables.

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I said, is anybody ready to give God some praise tonight? Is anybody ready to give praise?

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We declare this day that we are blessed.

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screams foul. 26 shoes, butterfly dough, giving boys blues. 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

Here, come on, let's praise him like we at the tabernacle.

John 1:1 says, "In the beginning was the Word, and the Word was with God, and the Word was God. The same was in the beginning with God. And all things were made by him, and without him nothing was made that was made. And in him was the life, and the life was the light of men." And the question that I have for you,

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your spirit today. Blow a fresh wind, a fresh wind, a fresh wind, a fresh wind, a fresh wind, mighty God, in the name of Jesus. Let's worship together. Hallelujah.

Hallelujah. Hallelujah. Can we just rest on our feet? And just give God praise with your mouth. Not here to get you hype, because the Lord already did that. We already had a level of deliverance take place in the house. Not no strong demon, but those things that attach themselves to us that we put in our own heads. Those times that you got to get in the mirror and tell yourself that I am more than enough. I am more than enough. I am above and not beneath. I am the head and not the tail. I am the lender and not the borrower. Hallelujah. We thank God for his presence. Thank you, God. You may be seated. Thank you, God. Welcome to Sunday morning. Before we go any further, can we give God a round of applause? Yes. We're celebrating him because we're thankful. We're celebrating him because we're grateful. We're celebrating him because he is God. We're celebrating him because he simply loves us. Hallelujah. Jesus. And we thank him for his presence. Hallelujah. Yes, God. Oh, y'all not on my side. Hallelujah. Hallelujah. Hallelujah. Hallelujah. Glory to your name, Jesus. And we're grateful. And we're thankful. And we praise you. And we honor you. And we reverence and worship you. Hallelujah. Hallelujah. We have a lot to do today. Jesus. This is one of those moments that the very thing you need God to do, that you've already told him about 22 times, you can tell him again right now and then watch it happen. Hallelujah. Hallelujah. You can ask him for clarity of some things that you're dealing with right now. Ask him to show you how to maneuver through. I dare you to ask him right now in his presence, where there is fullness of joy. Hallelujah. And in his presence, there is liberty. Hallelujah. And freedom. My God. Hallelujah. We thank God for everyone that came out today, that he allowed us to get here to worship him. Thank you, God. I ask that you celebrate all of those that are online, worshiping online with us today. We thank you because you could be tuned in somewhere else, but you are out there, wherever you are in the state, in the city, in the nation, in the country. We thank you. Let's give them another hand. And do we have any first-time guests with us today? Any actual first-time? You don't have to say anything. Just wave your hand, and we just want to love on you. Hallelujah. Thank you for coming to worship with us today. And you may have come for another reason, but guess what? You're here.
And while you're here, we pray and we trust and believe that God will give something back to you through his word, if whatever you haven't gotten through the worship. Amen. Let's give our worship team a hand. Oh, yeah. Oh, yeah. We want to take a few minutes. Like I said, we have a lot to do today. We're just going to take a few minutes and go shake a hand, high five somebody, hug on somebody, love on somebody. Real quick.

Amen. How many of y'all feel good? Not because I asked, but just because God is God. Now, I say we have a lot to do today, but if it was up to me, I'd grab three people and take a lap with me. But I'm not going to do it. This Thursday, this Thursday at 7 p.m. is our Bible study. Those of you that are not doing anything on Thursday, even if you don't feel like coming, come on out. I guarantee you will be blessed. Somebody say, I can read the word at home. Yeah, you can. But we have some immaculate teachers here at the Life Church Christian Center. And they will answer some questions that you may have had for years that no other pastor or no other preacher has been able to show you in the word. Amen. Our church family prayer gathering. Join us today, immediately after service. Now, some of you may be wondering why we're screaming and everything. This is the land. If you look out there on the wall, we're going to the land today to walk on that land and pray on that land for that building, that infrastructure, that edifice right out there will be on that land. So we are excited, excited, excited. Amen. So I'm not even going to read the rest of that line because y'all understand what it is. If you all aren't doing anything, come on by with us. And that may be your new home. First Friday prayer. We thank God for our prayer, our chief intercessor. Not because she's my wife, but throughout the weeks leading up to First Friday prayer, she's praying and asking God, how does he want us to direct, or how does he want her to direct the prayer? And every week it's almost like something different, the way that the Lord will speak for the way that the prayer is going to go. Last First Friday, we had old school testimony service. And some of the testimonies that were coming out, I'm like, whoa. And it just showed us and reminded us of how great our God is. So please come out Friday night, July 3rd at 7 p.m. for our First Friday prayer as we unite to intercede for our nation, our leaders, our communities and families, and the church. You do not have to be an intercessor to come to prayer. It is for everyone. I'm sure we all need prayer. Amen. All right. Ministry worker training, July 11th. Saturday, July 11th. This class is a requirement for all servant volunteers. This means anyone that serves in any ministry at the Life Church Christian Center. If you serve in any ministry, what did I say? Any ministry. You need to take this class. The next one will be on July 11th. And if you can't make that one, then we will be scheduling, Pastor Kim will schedule another one. Old School Sunday. Sunday, July 19th, come dressed in your Sunday's best. We will have a fellowship dinner immediately following service at Golden Corral. Those of you that grew up in church used to go eat after church. If you didn't have the old basement that smelled like mothballs and sewage where the mothers would cook. But the food would be good. The food would be good. But please come and fellowship with us on July 19th for our Old School Sunday, and then go break bread with us at Golden Corral.

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0: So you don't even have to cook. This event is open to the entire community. So those of you that are watching, please come on out July 13th through the 17th. And please invite your family, your friends, neighbors, and coworkers. There is something here for everyone. Amen. Backpacks and blessings. Annual school supply giveaway will be on Saturday, July 25th at 11 a.m. This year, we are partnering with Cameron's Angels to provide a big backpack school bash. Amen. I don't see Cameron's Angel here yet. I was looking for you over there. Let's give it up for Sister Natasha Cameron, Dr. Natasha Cameron, and Cameron's Angels. So please come out. And like I said a few weeks ago, last year, we ran out of bags quick, which is a great thing. So now we're going to come back this year and with more and extra. And we're going to do the same thing. And we're going to pray that somebody's life is saved, because we're going to be praying. I'm sure some people will be out there praying with individuals getting bags, right? And then we want to invite them to the house of God. Amen. I'm going to ask everyone to stand. Now, y'all still feeling good, right? Y'all still feeling good? All right, let's make some noise while our bishop comes and takes the podium.
2: Come on, clap those hands and give God the best praise that you can. Come on, truly he's worthy. I said truly he's worthy. I said truly he's worthy. Come on, look at your neighbor and say he's a worthy God. Come on, he's a worthy God. Come on, he's a worthy God. Hallelujah. Now come on, let's clap our hands one more time and let's celebrate the Lord. Hallelujah for who he is. We are excited about what God is doing and how God is moving and what God is saying, even in this moment, and how God is taking us to an entirely different level as it relates to what he has prepared for our lives. Amen. And we are excited about how God is speaking to our hearts and what he's saying, even in this moment. Is anybody asking God for literally a prophetic move in your life? No, a prophetic move in your life. We are excited about what he's doing. Come on, let's pray. Father, we thank you. AV, if I can get the screen down behind me, please. Amen. Screen down behind me. Need that. Lord, we magnify you for who you are and what you represent. We love you for loving us. And there's a level of expectation that we have even on today as we move into what you've ordained for our lives. Touch us. Speak to us. Speak to our hearts and speak to our minds. Even as we lean on you in this moment, in this hour. And so we thank you for all things, and we push and pull on you to move us in the way that you've ordained. And so we love you and we thank you, and we give you all the glory, the honor, and the praise. In Jesus' name we pray. Let every heart say amen. Now, this is what I want us to do very quickly. Your miracle today, I'm going to be quick. Your miracle on the way in here, the Holy Spirit told me, your miracle is literally in the hands of your belief. I'm going to say it again. Your miracle is in the hands of your belief. And so now what we got to do is we got to speak to what we believe. We got to speak to what we know.

You can't go off of what it looked like. I was telling the people who were here for Bible study this week, one of the things that I hate about church people, faith people, people who name it and claim it, is faith doesn't mean that you ignore your reality. Are you here? Faith means, although I see my reality, I know that I'm going to get through it. And so you ain't any more spiritual because you can name it and claim it and see anything. I'm talking about being able to name it and have the faith to know that I'm going to see it when God has ordained and predestined for me to see it. And can't nothing do that like expectation. And so I came today to talk to somebody to tell you that God ain't the issue. Your expectation has to rise to another level. When you expect it, when you see what you can't see, God said you're getting ready to see it. And I come to talk to a people this morning that don't care what it looked like, don't care what it smelled like, don't care what they said. What I care about is what I know. And what I know is that my God got me in too deep to leave me right here. I need somebody, anybody, to say on this morning, I expect God to move. I expect a manifestation to come. I don't care how I feel. I care about what I know. And what I know is where I am right now, I'm not going to be here forever. So this is what we're going to do. We're getting ready to raise some expectation in this place. I'm getting ready to use somebody else to speak to you, to tell you, come out of where you are and get into where you're getting ready to go. There is another level. I need you right now to go to three people, and I want you to snatch them out and say, you coming out of this and you're heading into your next. You're coming out of this and you're headed into your next. You're coming out of this. Come on, come on. You're coming out of this. You're coming out of this. You're coming out of this. You're coming out of this. You're coming out of this. You're coming out of this. You're walking.

0: that understands that you're right on the brink of a breakthrough. You're right on the brink of a miracle. You're right on the brink of a change. There's a contrast coming in your life. Fight through. Hey, I'm getting ready to move, but come back in just 1 second right there. Where you are, come right there. There is a female in here that needs to let out a shout. Now, hear me. Hear me. There's a, I didn't say a dance. I said there's a shout. Do you know what happens when you release praise in the fire? Hold on, I tell you, I don't want nothing. I want voice. There is somebody in here that people, they always expect for you to be sadiddy and professional. But I don't know where you are, woman of God, but there is a release in this place. And this shout that I'm getting ready to release and give you permission to have is going to literally reach back 15 years of your life. And it's getting ready to bring your past to your present. And it's getting ready to deliver your future. This shout that you're getting ready to give God is a shout of deliverance. Not that you got a demon. You're about to deliver a baby. You're about to deliver destiny in here. There's a shout that's been holding you up. And I don't care who you are, but I'm getting ready to give you the opportunity right now to go cuckoo for Cocoa Puffs, because your shout don't have anything to do with what he brought you out of. Your shout is getting ready to posture you to what he's getting ready to deliver you into. And when I count the three, I want you to shout. I don't know who it is. 1, 2, 3, shouting this out. Now some of y'all just yelling. No, there's a shout of deliverance. I said there's a shout of deliverance in this place. I'm looking for you. I'm looking for you. You fed up. You fed up. You don't need another man. You need God to show up on your behalf. You did a miracle. You did a miracle. You did a move of God right now. Look at the spectators looking around. You ought to not forget about what. You ought to open your mouth and let it out. Yeah. Yeah. Yeah, this is the type of shout. I'll sweat my lace front out. I ain't too cute to get what I need from God. I'll take the red bottoms and the stilettos off, because you were not with me when I was crying at night because I've been betrayed and this Negro took 50. I don't hear nobody. There comes a time where cute won't do. There comes a time when you got to have heaven to respond, and heaven responds to your cry. When you lift your hands and say, Abba, Father, you are saying, Daddy, Daddy, Daddy, Daddy, pick me up. Take the time for that. This is the time for miracles. This is the time for manifestation. This is the time that I manifest things. This is the time. I'm not talking about what's gonna happen. I'm talking about what I'm getting ready to see. Some of y'all waiting for music. I don't need no music. My voice is a trumpet. I said my voice is a trumpet. I said my voice is a trumpet. I'm about to say something. I need every church person and religious person to sit down. All I need right now is kingdom people to release a kingdom sound that's going to attract heaven, that's going to break through the clouds, that's going to shine down on 2009 Irish Drive. God said, I'm about to release some angels in here now. I'm about to release some angels in here now. I'm getting ready to release you. Did you hear what I said? This ain't no emotional thing.
1: I done had the money. I done had the relationship. I need something super on my natural.
0: Hallelujah. Hallelujah. Hallelujah. I feel the back of poverty breaking in this place. I feel the lack. Come on, somebody, breaking in your life. I feel self-esteem that has been keeping darkness over your house. I literally see it blowing away. That's it, sis. Get you. Get what you need. Forget these church people. Forget what you need. Forget these sedated people. I'm talking about people that says enough is enough. I'm going for broke. You are my sustainer. You are my resource. You are my source. You are my God. I will have no other God before you. Oh, I gotta move, I gotta move. But I need to lay my hands on somebody. Where's my oil? Watch. Watch. Watch. No, I'm about to break. Listen, do not come touch my hands if you're not willing to do the work. Don't suck this power from me. And your expectation. I said your expectation. Not the prophet. Not the bishop. Yours. There's three people I'm gonna touch. Because I ain't got time for the rest. Three people now. That's getting ready to be a transfer. And by the end of this year, your life's going to be a testimony. If you don't like being talked about, this ain't for you. Because these people don't mind being talked about. These people don't mind being talked about. Because they were willing to be used by God. Because real people with real testimonies, they don't just show you the good. They tell you how they didn't have everything they wanted. And sometimes they question what they had is what they really needed. They will tell you that my life had always been no crystal stair. They will give you contrast. I cannot stand people that only shows you the good things of their life, but they didn't tell you the historical nature and the backup of where they come from. Your life is ready to be played in 3D. And whatever this thing is, I hear you. Whatever this thing is that is over you, it breaks today. Y'all didn't just hear what I just said in this good church. I said today. Y'all don't like it. I said, I expect it to break today. Somebody shout today. You didn't shout it like a church that's on one accord, like in Acts chapter 2. I need you to put your hands in the air, point your finger down, and I need you to shout today. You got to come out today. I said it's coming out today. I said it is leaving you today. You will not leave with this thing anymore. You will walk out of this place totally free, healed, delivered, set free, and with authority. Tired of stuff dictating my life. When I got the authority and the power, and I serve a God. Come on, somebody, that the earth is the Lord's and the fullness thereof. Come on, you quote scripture, and they that dwell therein, but you can't get no breakthrough. I know you are lying. You ain't gonna mock my God and be into something that God has delivered you out of. You will not set up a house where you were only supposed to have a tent. You don't made it a residence, and this was just supposed to be an Airbnb. Temporary. Now don't play. I only got room for three. Yeah, I said it because I'm gonna pay time. God can do it in time. I ain't playing with you. You ain't embarrassed, you ain't jealous. But God promised you something in 2026. And another year will not leave without you getting what God has given to you. Are you hearing what I'm saying? If I'm talking to you, get to this altar right now. Three people, I'm not waiting. One, come on. Two, yeah. Now, come on, that's grace. That's it, shut it off, nobody else. Lift your hands. I don't need no music. This ain't gonna take music. I said it breaks today. If you don't have expectation on this altar, you're out of order. I said, come here. There's a power that's getting ready to be released in you, brothers, come. There's a power that's getting ready to be released on the inside of you. Come on, you ain't got to do nothing but receive. You ain't got to think about it. This ain't no show. Come on, this is just what God told me to say, that you have been in this place for far too long, and now he is evicting you. That's why he called you out. And you got to love God so much to the place to where he won't allow you to stay in the place further than what he's ordained for your life. Your struggle is over. You're too analytical. You're too trying to think about everything. There's every now and again, you got to come like you are right now with your hands lifted, meaning I surrender to God. I don't care what it looks like. When you leave here today, you will have a nonchalant attitude about what the enemy says, but your eyes will only be focused on what God says. You may have some haters in here right now, but in this season, haters don't even matter. People don't even matter. It don't matter what they think. You're going to get this. I said, you're going to get this. I said, you're going to get this. You're going to get this. Lift those hands. See yourself there. See yourself out of where you've come from into where you're going. See yourself there. See yourself there. Lift yourself. God can do it, but you, this is it. This is it. Release the hurt, the pain. Release the rejection. Hey! Release it. God loves you. God loves you. I said, God loves you. I said, God loves you. You are still a daughter of Zion. And what you went through did not disqualify you. As a matter of fact, it purposed you. Receive it. Let God do it for you before I even touch you. Do it. Now. Bye-bye. Come on. Now. Y'all praying, intercessors. I need you. Pray. Come on. Yeah. Don't fight that. Don't fight it. Yeah. I need y'all to move quicker. Don't fight it. Your throat is becoming different. That's it. God still has need. He still has need. He still release it. No, lay in that and release that. Feel that. No. You haven't released it in a long time. This is for you. God said, I showed up today for you. I showed up for you. Yes. Get out your mind. You're standing in the way of it. That's it. That's the breath of God. This is it. That's that cry. Y'all gonna help her? That's that cry. God is here. I need a worshiper here. I know some of you are looking. This is God. You may not be used to this, but he's still a healer. He's still a deliverer. He's still a healer and he's still a deliverer. He's moving right now. You don't get up until you know. You feel. You're not smarter than God. God is smarter than you. God said, and I'll even trick you into glory. Woo. Wait a minute. I'll trick you into it. Amanda Bohose. Redada Boshetama. Come now. Rana Nambosa. Yeah. You got to release your will. Hallelujah. Yes.

The reason why it's been such a struggle for you is because you have issues erasing your journey. God says history. I hear you, Lord. I say your history is to equip you, not to hinder you. No, did you hear what I said? Your history is to equip you, not to hinder you. Your history propels you. It doesn't cripple you. The enemy has tried to utilize even more than what I even, because although you speak to me, you ain't told me everything. I see something that I don't even want to talk about. Let me tell you something. God says, this is key for your ascension in understanding and revelation. There's a door that you keep trying to get in your spirit, and you're trying keys, but every key that you try, it doesn't unlock it. God says that you, I have given you the keys, but the correct key, it comes in you giving totally up, releasing the journey so it can reveal the destiny. The power, I've already given it to you. But you have to do what is so hard to do. The good news is, I'm going to do it with you. Oh, he said, I'll never leave you. And I'll never forsake you. He said, you're different, and you're different on purpose. And you cannot allow anybody to dilute what I produce so strong. I wish I

And then I want you to give me Luke chapter 3. I want you to listen to me first. It's a lot to do. I got to do it very quickly. Jesus is real. For those of you who are willing, I'm going to the scripture, but for those of you who are willing, for the next 5 minutes, one of these ladies who was up here, you identify who they were, if you remember. I need some people to go to them very quickly. And I just want you to tell them that I got your back. Will you do that? Come on, tell them I got your back. Come on.

0: Come on, celebrate the Lord. Celebrate God. I need you to hear something. I need you to hear something in Luke chapter 3, verses 15 and 21. We stand in our church for the word. If you have feet to stand and you're able, please stand. Luke chapter 3. Are y'all mad at God? No, we're not mad at God. Luke 3, 15 and 21, just for the sake of time. And the scripture says, and as the people were in expectation, and all men mused in their hearts of John, whether he was the Christ or not. Verse 21 says, now when all the people were baptized, it came to pass that Jesus also being baptized and praying, the heaven was open. Today, I was just thinking, and the Lord put something on my heart, and as he begins to speak to me, he said, Corey, I just want you to briefly just tell them that there is a faith that pulls heaven. There is a faith that pulls heaven. Please be seated. There's a faith that pulls heaven. Oh my God. One of the things that gets me is what I've been saying all morning long. Well, let me just give it to you. At this space and juncture in your life, God is keying in on your ability to expect. Sis. Your ability to expect. The prophecy isn't the issue. The issue is your level of expectation. So as a man thinketh in his heart, so is he. God is saying that what I want to do for you and your family is to lift you up out of where you've been and to where you're going. But before you get there in the physical, I want you to already be there in the spiritual. Our issue as kingdom people is that we don't know how to work the authority that has been already distributed to us, because we're sons and daughters and we are joint heirs with Christ. And so in this next season of your life, bro, I want you to go crazy expecting things that the world says you don't even deserve. This is what's going to make you qualified for things that they say you're not qualified for. Because I'm a citizen of the kingdom, my qualifications reads differently. See, I trust in God, the one who will never fail. See, some trust in chariots. Come on, somebody. Some trust in horses. Come on. Some trust in their jobs. Some trust in relationships. But I'm at a place now where I realize that the only person, the only thing that has been consistent to me and for me in my entire life, even when my mama didn't answer the way I thought she should, or when my father didn't show up like I thought he should, or when my children didn't do what I thought they did, or what I was expecting a certain amount on the paycheck, but this was the check that they decided to take some stuff out that I didn't even read about in orientation. This is when God swoops in and he fills the void. Who knows what I'm talking about? Expectation. And so here in Luke chapter 3 verses 15, there's some things that I want to point out to you, and I want you to hear me quickly. Faith pulls heaven. But this is the power of strategic expectation that's going to attract manifestation in your life. You missed what I just said. I just told you manifestation is getting ready to show up in your life. Now, I realize this ain't for everybody. But for you who I'm talking to, yeah, I'm talking to you. I'm telling you that I don't care how you go to bed at night. I don't care what the bill. Some of you have been afraid to go to the mailbox. Go to the mailbox. I don't care, because there's something in the mail that the enemy has tried to keep you from. God said, I'm getting ready to sneak a miracle right under your nose, because while your situation might not have changed last night, your expectation did. And expectation can awaken heaven in a way that your strategies can't. Everybody gonna tell the truth in church, but sometimes we struggle to see it because of our reality. How many people know what I'm talking about? It's like, and the most frustrating thing is when somebody comes to you and tell you, don't worry, God got you. You almost want to cuss them out. Y'all ain't saying nothing, because I've been waiting on God. I've been waiting on God to move. I've been waiting on God. But here it is. Not only have you been paying attention to God, God has been paying attention to you. And because of your faithfulness and your ability to stand still and to be steadfast, God say, that's why I call you Bible study partners. That's why I call you my friend. I call you my friend because you're able to give me elements of you that everybody else would not give me. Are you hearing me? Three things and I'm out of here. I got to give it to you very quickly. Heaven will respond to expectation, and that will allow for manifestation to take place in your life. Here it is. Expectation, guys, is the language of faith. Faith creates an atmosphere that is ready for heaven's activity. I said faith creates an atmosphere that is ready for heaven's activity. And while we cannot force God's hand, scripture repeatedly tells us and shows us that God delights to respond where there is genuine believing and expectation. God responds to your expectation. In Luke chapter 3, the people were expecting in verse 15. Put verse 15 back up, because I want y'all to see this. They were expecting, and as the people were expecting, oh God, as the people were in expectation, in verse 15, the people were in expectation. Jesus appeared in verse 21. Heaven opened in verse 21. The Holy Spirit descended, and then the Father spoke. It didn't begin necessarily with a praise and worship service. It didn't begin with coming to church.
1: It began with people sitting there, and they were on ready for something to happen. And I don't know, and this is where you got to check your role. You got to understand something. Faith creates an atmosphere for divine activity. The people, guys, were in expectation. What am I talking about? There's a difference between somebody coming to church and saying nothing happened, and then the very same individual coming to church and somebody else said God moved. Well, the only difference between the person that said that God moved and the person that said nothing didn't happen, it wasn't God, it was their level of expectation. Because people who come expecting, they looking for something. They looking for something. And when you're looking for something, you notice the movement of God. And I come to tell you, you got to watch who you worship with. I want to see people who looking for God to do something. I'm looking for him. I'm at this place where I want to rock with people that come in looking for God. Y'all ain't ready for me here. Y'all, no. You can't worry about people telling you super spiritual. No. First of all, I'm looking for God. First of all, holler if you hear me, because I brought him with me. Y'all, I'm looking for God because I know he's already here. I'm looking for God. I don't have to search where he is. He's already here. Have your seats. I got to get through this. I want y'all to hear me very carefully. The Greek word for expectation is prosdokia. Carries the idea of watching with eager anticipation, stretching the neck, looking for something to happen. This was more God than optimism that I have in you. This is more than optimism. What this is, this is spiritual posture. This is more than me just thinking something positive can happen. This is me posturing myself, getting ready for it to happen. Y'all hear? Why? Because God often moves where hearts are prepared to receive him. Expectation, guys, it doesn't earn God's presence. It prepares us to recognize and receive his work while he's already there. See, how you arrive determines how you receive. This is why we say we're thirsty for him. This is why we say that we're sitting and we're wanting God to move, and we need God to move because we've been sitting here. And I want to challenge some of you guys. Stop having good ideas and start posturing yourself because you believe the idea. It's one thing for you to say God's gonna bring me out, but it's another thing for you to start walking like he already did. See, that's a different level right there, Dr. Pearson. That's a different level right there. See, that's a level I can say all day what God's gonna do, Morgan, but when I start dressing like he already done it, then heaven then responds and say, now give him exactly what he said, because faith without works is dead. Come on, somebody. You got to look like what you're talking about. No. It's every now and then, let me give you permission. Every now and then, you gotta fake it till you make it. But watch this. I'ma fake it till I make it, until I see what he showed me. And I come to tell somebody today, you have permission to walk in your authority. Yes, you have permission to walk in your anointing. You have permission to walk in your healing, although you still taking medication. You have the permission. Expectation. If the enemy knew he can control how you think by what he shows you, you'll never see yourself coming out. But when I walk out this door, I'm expecting a phone call. I'm expecting a phone call. Let me just get very, very, very naked in the spirit before you guys right now. I'm in the real estate, and I have several properties, and I got a property that has to sell by next Tuesday, the 7th. It has to sell. It ain't because I haven't been paying the bills.
0: It's because the structure of the loan says it's done. I bought it to rehab it and to fix it and to sell it. A whole freshly new done house. I said, God, I need you to get this house sold for me. I'm even willing to make a deal. That's crazy. Look like it's not going to be done. You're coming down to the wire. But I found myself last night, Terica. I said, God, this yours. I'm not about to let this thing worry me. This just a house. You own it anyway. You own all of them. You own my name. You own everything. See, at the point where you realize that at the end of the day, you have stuff and stuff don't have you. Then now you position yourself to take authority over that thing, because the reason why many of you got issues with money is because you don't have it. It has you. And so now you are inferior to the thing. Come on. But God has called you to demand that thing and call that thing. And so I'm expecting it to come down to the last day. And I don't know how it's going to happen, but I know if it be the will of God, it shall happen. Somebody will fly in out of Eastern Europe and say, at the end of the day, I seen it and I want it. And I'm going to give you cash money for it if need to. And I'm going to say, God be praised. But if he doesn't, still God. Still has a plan. Still has a way of escape. And some of y'all need a if he doesn't praise. Come on, Shadrach, Meshach, and Abednego. I'm not bowing down to you, Nebuchadnezzar. You don't even know who you're talking to. I am a child of the Most High God. Come here, Goliath. Who is this uncircumcised Philistine talking to God's people? You don't know who you're talking to. I am a child of God. I am a king. I am a prince. Enough is enough. Either you're going to care about how you look, or you're going to give it to God and let him dictate how you look. You need a if he doesn't praise. Because the if he doesn't praise tells him that my belief is not conditional. The if he doesn't praise tells him that at the end of the day, at the end of the day, God, however you work this thing out in my life, I don't know what you're dealing with, but I can tell you this. Jeremiah 29 and 11 says, I know the plans I have for you. Yeah. No. Plans of good and not of evil. Plans to give you hope. Come on, somebody, and a future. I do understand that your future means that you're gonna get past this. Let me say it this way: you're not gonna die in it. You will not die in this. You coming out of this. As a matter of fact, I see you in your future, and you look better than you look right now. I dare somebody to put on a robe of graduation. I dare somebody to say, I came to this church to hear this preacher today tell me everything's going to be all right. Why? Because he has the whole world in his hands. He has the whole world in his hands, and he's controlling every situation that you're dealing with even right now. Number two, faith changes your posture before God changes your situation. Faith will make you humbled and knee bow before God even show you your exit point. This is key. This is key, because people who truly expect God don't wait until after the miracle to respond. Don't get scared. The old folks said, you ain't got to wait till the battle is over. You can actually shout right now. As a matter of fact, my shout right now indicates that you

0: baby, I'll leave it on the street for you to get it, because if you come and take it, God got something better. Are you a child of God or not? See, the issue here is, RJ, we have to start trusting God to be God. Either you want a God or you want to be the God. Oh, I'm preaching to me too right now. Either you want a God or you want to be the God. See, in scripture here, they prepare before the manifestation. Noah built before it rained. Joshua marched before the walls fell. Elijah told Ahab rain was coming before a cloud even appeared. Faith behaves as though God is already at work. You just have to understand that expectation changes behavior before manifestation changes circumstances. Your behavior got to change before your reality changes. Did you hear what I said? I said your behavior has to change before your reality changes. If you are expecting healing, position yourself. If you are expecting a breakthrough, keep on praying. If you are expecting revival, keep on gathering. Do what you expect God to do. And if you do it, he'll match you and he'll get it done. That's my last point. It's 11:30. Faith positions you for manifestation. Faith positions you. Let me let y'all in on a secret. I don't let nobody mess with my faith. No, I'm serious. Talk about whoever you want to talk about, except my mom and my kids. Y'all ain't. Talk about whoever you want to talk about. Leave my family out of it. But what you don't want to do is mess with my faith. Because that's all I got. No. Faith is what holds me in the night. When one state of mind says, run on to see what the end's going to be.
1: Yeah.
0: And the other state of mind says, give up. It ain't going to work. Y'all ain't going to say amen. I need a real church right here. I don't need people. I'm going to talk to people that at the end of the day, come on somebody, you've actually searched for things to numb the pain. Sex. Weed. A drink. Crown. Peach flavor. Y'all ain't going to say, I'm out here by myself. Okay. All right. Okay. Y'all ain't. You try to mask it and call it a sangria. No, it still got wine and fruit in it. Y'all going to act crazy. Faith is the thing that keeps me right there with hope that it's going to get better. Faith is the substance of things hoped for. Faith ushers in hope. And hope is why I still get up every single day.
2: Yes, Lord. Yes.
0: Yeah. see, y'all really didn't see. Jesse Jackson was a man before his time. While being defeated, sitting there at the Democratic Convention, he had to look at thousands of people in the face of defeat, and he had to literally tell you to tell yourself, I am somebody. That was a man that was crying out, trying to teach you that while everything may not turn out the way that you wanted to turn out, it don't mean your attitude got to match your reality. Because the truth of the matter is, everything ain't gonna work out the way that you said.

every single day that's moving towards something that I don't see, but that I respect. In other words, if God told me, I believe it, that settles it, I'm going on with my life. Don't know how I'm going to get there, but know I'm going to get there, because as long as I got King Jesus, I don't need nobody else. He created the end at the beginning. He said it is finished, which means everything that he declared for my life has already been established. I just got to walk it out in obedience and be in his perfect will, not permissive will, not your will, not their will. I got to do what God told me to do. Faith comes by hearing, hearing by the word of God. How can they hear without a preacher? The same faith, it is impossible. Without faith, it is impossible to please God. So if this faith that I need is the only way I can please God, and the only way I can get it is if it comes to me, and the only way it's going to come to me is by hearing, and hearing the word of God from a preacher, then that's why I come to church together. I don't come to church to see what who got on, what's going on.

I got stuff going on. I come here to hear what thus saith the Lord. Because when you come out here, you pick this microphone up, whatever you say is the faith that's in my life, and that's the hope that I'm leaning on. My hope is built on nothing less than Jesus' blood. Who am I coming to preach to on Sunday morning? That your hope is what survived you. Your hope is what got you here. Not somebody giving you a favor, but because of your hope, it's my faith. Don't play with my faith, man. Don't play with my faith. My faith is what helps somebody not to unalive somebody. Y'all ain't saying nothing. My faith is the thing to help me, because family will kill you. Y'all must ain't seen The Polygamist on Netflix. See? See? Y'all in here. I'm trying to act like y'all don't know. Y'all, come on. And although Jonas got what he deserved, come on, because whatsoever you sow, that shall you also reap. God showed up in his family, and that they did what they needed to do at the end, because at the end of the day, nothing should stop you from being able to exemplify the very nature and character and personality of Christ. Yeah, see the story for what it really is. God got you. But what you missed in the story was he spoke his own demise. Y'all ain't gonna say amen in here. He told his wife, death is the only way that we're going to separate. And this is the day God gave him a second chance, because he's a God of the second chance. She tried it with the borax. You all right, Jacqueline? Your name starts with J too. Didn't work. She came back and she said, I'll accept you in. But he wasn't ready to change his ways. So the very area he was weak in, now that same lady who was willing to forgive was at her wit's end. And she used the very thing that he was weak in. Y'all looking at me, put it like this: he ate the forbidden fruit and took him out. But notice, his daughter, Imbe, who hated her daddy so much because hate ruled her life because of what he did. In the very end, she ended up ministering to her mother. Yeah.

murderer. Telling her mom, at the end of the day, I live my whole life. I'm single. I don't have kids. You can't allow your past to rule your future. And the very individual that hated her dad came back home and gave her dad water, spoke at his funeral, and accepted an illegitimate daughter. But we as Christians can't forgive. You can control the past, but you can control the future. You couldn't control what happened, but you can control what's getting ready to happen. You couldn't control how things ended up, but you can control how things are going to be produced. What say you? You got to posture yourself. Stop walking around here defeated, and you already got the victory. Please stand. He did it again. Come on, give God praise.

immediately after the atmosphere of expectation is described, Jesus arrives. Heaven opens and the Spirit descends. The Father speaks, and manifestation follows expectation. Throughout Scripture, you will find that those who came expecting often left transformed. Faith did not compel God, but it positioned people to receive what he was pleased to do. God often reveals himself to hearts that are looking for him. My soul longeth after thee. Imagine holding a bucket beneath a waterfall. The bucket doesn't create the water. It simply positions itself where the water is falling. Expectations, guys, is a bucket. Faith is the positioning. But manifestation is the water coming from heaven. Faith is not trying to pull God down. It is positioning your life beneath an open heaven, God. Heaven is attracted to hearts that are prepared. Today, God calls you here to get position. You may came for a baby dedication. God called you here to get position. Somebody got to reposture yourself. If I'm talking to you, just wave your hands in the air. You got to reposture yourself. You got to reposture. No. It's not that God ain't going to do it. The thing is, God is prepared to do it, but he's waiting for your bucket. He's waiting for something to pour into. Are you here? Lift your hands. Father, thank you. Thank you for your word. Thank you for your people. Thank you for this moment. Thank you for this gathering. Thank you for our meeting today. Thank you for our assemblage in you. We love you and we thank you. Touch the person that's come today looking for God to do something awesome. We speak that he would do it in the name of Jesus. Father, we love you and we thank you. And we give your name all the glory, the honor, the praise. In Jesus' name we pray. Let every heart say amen. Come on, let's go. Listen, I need you to touch the person around you and next to you and ask them, do they need something from the Lord? I need you to do it quickly. Ask them, do they need something from the Lord? Listen, if you need salvation, come. If you need to be baptized, come. Come on. If you need to rededicate your life to God, come. If you need a church home, if you need a family, Life Nation, go to people and talk right now. Come on. Go to them and ask them, do you need anything? You'll walk with me. I'll walk with you. Come on. Come on. Come on. We love you here. Come. Come. Come. Bring them to me. Bring them to Pastor. Bring them to me. Come on. Bring them to me. Bring them to me. Bring them to me. Bring them to me. Bring them. Bring them here. Bring them here. Bring them here. Bring them here. That's it. That's it. Would y'all clap your hands for these people? Come on. Come on. This ain't gonna take long. We love you. We want you. Come on. Come on. Come on. Come on. Yes. Come on. Come on. We ain't got time for the devil. Come on. Bring them. Bring them. Bring them. Come. Come. Come. Bring them. Bring them. Bring them. Bring them. Bring them to me. Bring them. Come on, sis. Come on. Come on. Come on. Come in. Come on. Come on. Bring them. Bring them.

Y'all come here. Hallelujah. Would y'all clap your hands for these are two? Can their church hear it really loud for them? Hallelujah. That's all right, man. We get it, bro. Welcome to the team. Welcome to the team. Welcome to the come in, CJ. Come in, Omari, Grayson.

y'all decision today. I know your mama is proud as well. Come on. This is a day of freedom and liberty in this place. And God is doing some astronomical things. And your birthday this weekend, your birthday was yesterday. What a wonderful gift. What a wonderful gift. So I want y'all to know that I'm proud of you. And that same thing that's moving on you is the Spirit of God, that many of these young people behind you, they've already had that experience as well of baptism. And it has changed every last one of their lives to where they are rocking together as a group of teens and living kingdom lives and protected. And I love it because it's just not the pastor's kids. They in here. Come on, somebody. But this is like nation. So we're, where we're looking at the next generation of the Life Church Christian Center. God, that's forming before our eyes. That here we're not a family church, but we are a church where what? You will find family. So we love y'all. We thank God for y'all. And we're going to walk with you through every step of the journey, my God. All right? Expect things to become clearer now. In Jesus' name. Come on, give me a hug. Y'all clap your hands for him one more time. I love you. Good job. Good job.

seated very quickly. God is doing something in this place. There's a couple of announcements that I need everyone to hear, and I'm going to dismiss us together. Does anybody feel God in here right now? I said, who feels God in here right now? Amen. I know we're running behind, but we got to do this because I am so excited about what God is doing and how God is moving even in our lives. Our daughter, and I say that of our ministry, our daughter, Brianna Hardy, amen, is here today. Would y'all clap your hands for Brianna? Come on. And we're going to ask for Brianna Hardy and Jordan Jefferson and Dominique Hardy, Gloria Hardy, Christine Franklin, Vaughn Franklin, and Tamika Bell. Come on, will you all come forward? And let's bring, amen, the celebrant, our money, Simone Hardy forward. Come in front of me. Come on, y'all clap your hands for them right now. We thank God. We thank God. Amen. For this beautiful family. Come on down on this side as well. Bring the baby down. Y'all come on, be equal. And put the mama right in front of me. Grandmama, you get on that side. Come on, mama, on this side. Amen. I'm sorry. Great grandmama on that side. Grandmama, come on. Amen. Know your places. Praise the Lord. Yeah. Great grandmama. Turn around, great grandmama. Wave to the people. All right. You better be a great grandmama. Jesus, you better be a great grandmama. Church, we take this serious because this is a life that the Lord has entrusted to our ministry. And how many people know life be life? And to be able to do this is a blessing, it is a joy, and we take it serious. And I thank God for this family who's been with me almost since the beginning and seeing multiple generations come and to be here with us on today. So the family is a divine institution ordained of God in the beginning of time. And children are a heritage of God and are committed to their parents for care, protection, and training. Hannah recognized that her child was Jehovah's because she received him as from God. She believed that God could do more for him and through him than she could do herself. So she gave him back to God. And she did it while he was young and while he was tender. His name was Samuel, which means he was God asked, because she prayed and God granted her request. The New Testament says that Mary brought the young child Jesus to the temple. And now Brianna and Jordan and Dominique, Gloria,

I've got a new song for all of the praisers. Are you ready?

0: The King.
1: This is Corey Hambrick with your weekly pour. Have you ever noticed how easy it is to become discouraged when things don't happen as quickly as you expected? You prayed, you prepared, and you put in the work, but the breakthrough still seems delayed. We live in a culture that celebrates instant results. We want overnight success, same day delivery, and immediate answers, but God often works through a process. The truth is, a delay is not always a denial. Sometimes God is developing your character while you're waiting on the opportunity. Sometimes he's rebuilding your capacity before he releases the blessing. Sometimes he's preparing what's ahead while preparing you for what's ahead. The Bible says in Galatians 6:9, let us not be weary in well-doing, for in due season we shall reap if we faint not. Notice the promise is not if you reap. The promise is you shall reap, but it comes in due season. So don't quit because it's taken longer than you expected. Don't abandon the dream because progress seems slow. Don't confuse God's timing with God's absence. Every seed has a season, every promise has a process, and every purpose has a preparation period. So stay faithful, stay focused, stay planted, because what God promised is still on the way. And let me leave this with you. The greatest mistake is quitting when you're closer than you think. If you want to receive this declaration in text, I want you to text POUR, P-O-U-R, to 55498. 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Remember, delayed is not denied. God is still working, even while you're waiting.
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2: 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It was a beautiful day. 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